0: why in God's name would anyone do this? It's just a mystery. You look up and you're like, why are there shoes up there?
1: What is it? What is it?

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0: Who's hungry?
1: Yo, man.
2: Yo.
1: Open up, man.
2: Yo, what do you want, man?
1: My girl just caught me.
2: You made her catch you?
1: I don't know how I let this happen.
2: But who?
1: The girl next door, you know?
2: Man.
1: I don't know what to do.
2: Say it wasn't you.
1: Oh.

majesty. Yes, it was majestic. Deep down in the soul of it all, the notes themselves provide the level of revelation we can only expect of great art. It formed a bridge. That's right, a bridge. A bridge that stretched from the realm of dreams to the highways and byways and thoroughfares and backroads of action. To be even more precise, let me say that this sound was itself an action. Like a knight wrapped in the glistening armor of invention, of creativity, of integrity, of grace, of sophistication, of soul, this sound took the field. It arrived when the heart was like a percussively throbbing community, suffering the despair imposed by dragons. Now, if a dragon thinks it is grand enough, that dragon will try to make you believe that what you need to carry you through the inevitable turmoil that visits human life is beyond your grasp. If that dragon thinks it is grand enough, it will try to convince you that there is no escape, no release, no salvation from its wicked dominion. It will tell you that you are destined to live your life in the dark. But when a majestic sound takes the field, when it parts the waters of silence and noise with the power of song, oh, when this majestic concatenation of rhythm, harmony, and

noble sound. I say that it was a noble sound because we are told today that this great sound is dead. We are told that because it did not co-sign the ignoble proclivities of the marketplace, because it did not lie back and relax in the dungeon with riffraff, because it had an attitude of gut bucket grandeur, and because it sought to elevate through elegance. For all of these things, it has died for some a most welcome death. But we must understand that the moneylenders of the marketplace have never ever known the difference between an office or an auction block. They have never ever known the difference between the place where bodies were sold and the place where souls were saved. They have never known that there was any identity to anything other than that of a hustle, a shuck, a scam, a game. If you listen to them, they'll tell you that everything is always up for sale. They recognize no difference or distance between the sacred and the profane. For them, everything is fair game to be used in their game. Oh, they chuckle when they hear that the coffin for this noble sound has been built. They offer to donate more nails. They send bouquets instead of wreaths. They feel this sound began to outlive its usefulness the moment it could no longer be abused in the world of prostitution. That world where the beautiful and wondrous act of intimate romance and procreation is reduced to one pitiful fact. A sham ritual in which the customer's appetite for lies

same way that an irresistible force passes through an immovable object. That's what I said. This truth is so irresistible that it passes through immovable objects. It is the truth of a desire for a refined and impassioned portrait of

of the presence and the power and the possibilities of the human spirit. That is the desire that lights the candle in the darkness. That is the desire.

is possible that we who listened heard something timeless from those who are the descendants of the many who were literally up for sale, those whose presence on the auction blocks and in the slave quarters formed the cross upon which the Constitution of this nation was crucified. Yet, even after that crucifixion, there were those who rose in the third century of American slavery with a vision of freedom. There were those who lit the mighty wick that extended from the candle and carried it. There were those who spoke through music of the meaning of light. Those who were not content to accept the darkness in the heart that comes when you surrender to dragons who think themselves grand. There were those who said, "Listen closely now." Those who said, "If you give me a fair chance, I will help you better understand the meaning of democracy." Yes, that is precisely what they said. If you give

And if it turns out I'm wrong, then I'm right, you see. So if I go or I don't, it don't matter to me, cause I know I'm gonna be in good company. And that's all I need, it's a comfort to me. So I say do what you want. I guess that's why I'm singing this song. Cause if you don't do what your heart says to, then there's definitely something wrong going on.

0: The house has been the scene of many strange happenings.
1: Let's go along with it.
2: It's no gag, Bob. It is twilight, isn't it?

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They like to wear with someone, have a little, someone have a little party. They start playing with them, all that sort of stuff. For the girls, right, here they come. And it's not the money.